0: No California killing a woman. This is ABC News. Hollywood had high hopes for the long weekend, but a new movie was a bit of a dud compared to expectations.
1: Un movie de minions con monstruos.
2: Minions and Monsters mustered up $60 million at the box office, way below the $80 million that had been projected for that family film over the extended holiday weekend. It marks the lowest opening for the series.
3: What are you, some sort of old man toy?
4: What?
2: Toy Story 5, meanwhile, notched the number two slot with $31 million. It's that movie's third week of release. And Supergirl slid to third place in week two, raking in $9.6 million in ticket sales. Mike Dubusky, ABC News.
0: Someone's been stealing the sewer covers in San Francisco, striking in the middle of the night. Maybe to sell the metal for cash, Jessica Lipnack has been seeing it on her Ring camera.
5: 15 seconds, next one. 15 seconds. It took him no time at all. He was complete, professional.
0: And we're told the people there have nicknamed the thief the Great Drain Robber. I'm Wayne Cabot, ABC News.
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8: From the WKRK Forecast Center. This is meteorologist Steve Hamilton. A stationary front and low pressure system off to our south, and we may get some showers and thunderstorms from that for the overnight hours. Upper 60s on the low, and then partly cloudy in the morning on Monday, but showers and thunderstorms, pretty good possibility during the midday and afternoon hours. It'll be another hot and humid day. We're going into the upper 80s, the heat index in the mid 90s, a few more showers likely on Tuesday.

Southern gospel that lifts your spirit and reminds you what really matters. 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

Hey, it's Greg Goodman. Southern gospel music has a way of reminding us that no matter what we're facing, there's always hope ahead. More great music is coming up.

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1: ABC News, I'm Wayne Cabot. Suspension suspended for tomorrow's World Cup.
2: A shocking decision ahead of one of the biggest games in U.S. men's national team history. FIFA announcing it's lifting the one-match ban handed to U.S. star striker Phalerin Balogun. FIFA citing Article 27 of its disciplinary code, putting Balogun's one-match suspension on hold for a probation period of 1 year, essentially changing the punishment to a warning.
1: ABC's Christian Cordero, the Belgian team, saying it's astonished by the decision. They played tomorrow in Seattle. President Trump intervened on behalf of America. Kyiv now under a Russian attack again tonight. 25 dead across New Jersey after days of heat. People as young as their 30s. Most had no air conditioning. Mayor Zoran Mamdani telling New Yorkers expect possible heavy flooding tomorrow when another round of heavy storms moves in around dawn. This is ABC News. West Virginia Governor Patrick Morrisey now declaring a state of emergency for Wood County, where a massive warehouse fire is blackening the sky over Parkersburg and beyond. Air quality monitors not indicating yet a need to evacuate. A tax hike targeting the rich to help working families pay for child care is under attack in the state of Washington. A petition to repeal it led by conservative activist Brian Haywood, who told ABC News Radio,
3: "The very hint of the tax has led to a massive exodus. Well, when I say massive, a very large exodus of people with the income and the ability to just make the move now."
1: He says people are moving to Idaho, Montana, and Wyoming. His petition to repeal that millionaire's tax is okay by Joe Fitzgibbons, the Democratic State House Majority Leader. He says any idea of having a debate is always a good idea. I'm Wayne Cabot, ABC News.
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6: From the WKRK Forecast Center. This is meteorologist Steve Hamilton. A stationary front and low pressure system off to our south, and we may get some showers and thunderstorms from that for the overnight hours. Upper 60s on the low, and then partly cloudy in the morning on Monday, but showers and thunderstorms, pretty good possibility during the midday and afternoon hours. It'll be another hot and humid day. We're going into the upper 80s, the heat index in the mid 90s, a few more showers likely on Tuesday.

Southern gospel music has a way of bringing peace to a busy day. 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

Have you ever seen a mother cry when she lost her little boy? Or a mom and dad stand broken, for their son's life has been destroyed? Have you seen old age take those away who are special to our hearts? Listen then to what I say. God

Some of the fondest memories of my childhood were woven around supper time, when Mom would come to the back steps of the old home place and she'd say, "George, honey, come on in, it's supper time." Oh my, how I'd love to hear that once more. But you know, for me, time has woven the realization of a truth that is even more thrilling. And that's when the Lord comes to the portals of glory and says to come on in for supper time. And we'll gather around the table with the Lord himself at the greatest supper time of them all.

The message in this music never goes out of style. Faith, hope, and encouragement. That's what we're all about on WKRK.

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cause the grave seems so final and cold. But we'll meet again

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1: ABC News, I'm Wayne Cabot. World Cup wowzer, America's star will play. The suspension suspended, reports ABC's Christian Cordero.
2: Sources tell ABC News President Trump called FIFA's president Gianni Infantino last week, urging him to review the matter. Soon after it was made public, Trump wrote thank you to FIFA on social media.
1: Belgium's Football Association saying it's astonished that forward Folarin Balogun will be allowed to play tomorrow in Seattle. At least 25 heat deaths across central and northern New Jersey. 25. People in their mid-30s to their 80s. Hundreds of thousands have no power or internet from the storm that broke the heat. More storms are on the way from Philly to New York, flooding likely tomorrow. Parasitic infection sickening 572 in Michigan, more than 100 in Ohio. No common source of infection. Another large barrage by the Russians overnight in Kyiv. Damage reports coming in. This is ABC News. President Trump leaves tomorrow night for Turkey, meeting with NATO allies after blasting them over the Iran war. In Iran, hundreds of thousands chanted death to America, death to Israel, as they called for revenge over the February 28th attack that killed their 86-year-old supreme leader and other top officials and triggered the war.
3: Iran, Iran.
1: At the Ayatollah's funeral, his other sons appeared, but not the new supreme leader, in hiding after reportedly being wounded in the American airstrike that killed his father. Some hardliners calling for the assassination of the U.S. president. In D.C., hundreds of masked members of the white nationalist group Patriot Front marched on the streets onto public transportation yesterday, some carrying Confederate flags. Interior Secretary Doug Burgum.
4: Certainly, what they stand for is nothing that I could possibly agree with, but one of the foundational principles of the United States, which makes democracy messy, is free speech.
1: Wayne Cabot, ABC News.
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7: From the WKRK Forecast Center. This is meteorologist Steve Hamilton. A stationary front and low pressure system off to our south, and we may get some showers and thunderstorms from that for the overnight hours. Upper 60s on the low, and then partly cloudy in the morning on Monday, but showers and thunderstorms, pretty good possibility during the midday and afternoon hours. It'll be another hot and humid day. We're going into the upper 80s, the heat index in the mid 90s, a few more showers likely on Tuesday.

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Murphy sits right here in the corner of North Carolina, just a short drive from Georgia and Tennessee. And from here, we're sending Southern gospel music across the mountains on WKRK.

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1: ABC News, I'm Wayne Cabot. The worst heat wave in 14 years, says Governor Mikey Sherrill, has killed at least 25 people across New Jersey, ranging in age from their 80s to their 30s. The storms that broke the heat also broke trees in half and snapped utility lines.
2: I've been through hurricanes here and whatnot, but this was the most intense. It looked like straight line wind.
1: No power, no internet for a 250,000 people from New Jersey to New York to Pennsylvania. FIFA lifting the red card suspension against America's star player, and so Folarin Balogun will be playing tomorrow against Belgium in Seattle. The Belgium team is stunned. Sources telling ABC News President Trump called FIFA's president last week, urging the suspension over the awkward stepping of a player's ankle. President Trump is off to meet with NATO leaders tomorrow. He'll be in Turkey. OPEC countries have agreed to expand their production as oil falls to near pre-war levels. This is ABC News. An attack from Russia that Ukraine's president warned his people was coming came, missiles hitting Kyiv during the early morning hours. Grand Junction, Colorado, a memorial service for the three firefighters who died a week ago fighting a blaze on the Utah border. U.S. Wildland Fire Service Chief Brian Fennessy.
3: What stands out most to me about these three firefighters is that they always showed up. They showed up for their fellow firefighters. They showed up to perform a mission that many cannot or will not.
1: That mission is not over. ABC's Andrew Dimbert.
4: In the West, hot, dry conditions fueling several large fires. More than 700 firefighters battling fire in southern Utah. Near Provo, illegal fireworks causing a brush fire. Fireworks have been banned throughout most of the state because of the risk of fire.
1: Police have a man in custody after a large quantity of fireworks blew up in Chino, California, killing a woman in her 20s. I'm Wayne Cabot, ABC News.
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7: From the WKRK Forecast Center. This is meteorologist Steve Hamilton. A stationary front and low pressure system off to our south, and we may get some showers and thunderstorms from that for the overnight hours. Upper 60s on the low, and then partly cloudy in the morning on Monday, but showers and thunderstorms, pretty good possibility during the midday and afternoon hours. It'll be another hot and humid day. We're going into the upper 80s, the heat index in the mid 90s, a few more showers likely on Tuesday.

Your Southern Gospel favorites play here on WKRK, including the Gaither Vocal Band, Tribute Quartet, and Anthem Edition. This is WKRK Murphy.

One of the best things about Southern gospel music is the message. It's about faith, hope, and loving one another. You'll hear plenty of that

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1: We knew about it weeks ago.
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3: We love to read the stories, but they could really sell.

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1: The people that work there are all volunteers. 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

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Thanks for making us a part of your day.

You never know what song might be just the encouragement someone needed to hear today. 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
1: ABC News, I'm Wayne Cabot. President Trump intervened with FIFA and American star forward Folarin Balogun is no longer suspended for Monday's match against Belgium.
2: While this is a highly unusual move, there is precedent. Portugal's Cristiano Ronaldo was sent off with a red card in one of his country's last matches before the World Cup. He initially received a 3-game suspension, which would have sidelined him for Portugal's first two World Cup matches, until FIFA intervened.
1: ABC's Christian Cordero. Mexico is out, England handing them the first World Cup loss. Brazil is out, too. The most extreme heat in 14 years leaves 25 dead across New Jersey. People in their mid-30s to their 80s. Most had no air conditioning. The storms that broke the heat broke trees and power lines. More storms Monday. Police have a man in custody after a large quantity of fireworks killed a woman in Chino, California. This is ABC News. They've got a millionaire's tax in Washington state that helps pay for child care. State Democratic leader Joe Fitzgibbon says he's okay with the petition to repeal it.
3: We welcome that. We think this is an important enough issue that that Washingtonians will weigh in, and we wouldn't be pursuing it if we didn't think Washingtonians would support it.
1: Some say the tax drives people out of state. We are dying less. Early data showing a decrease in death rates last year from the year before. Leading cause of death is heart disease. Some death causes have increased, flu and pneumonia. We're becoming more antisocial. Axios says Americans are socializing less across all ages, but the decline is steepest among 15 to 24-year-olds. 20 years ago, they spent about an hour a day hanging out with each other, and now it's 35 minutes, compared to an average of 4.8 hours a day on their phones, says Gallup. But any of the time that they hang out, they're on their phones. I'm Wayne Cabot, ABC News.
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6: From the WKRK Forecast Center. This is meteorologist Steve Hamilton. A stationary front and low pressure system off to our south, and we may get some showers and thunderstorms from that for the overnight hours. Upper 60s on the low, and then partly cloudy in the morning on Monday, but showers and thunderstorms, pretty good possibility during the midday and afternoon hours. It'll be another hot and humid day. We're going into the upper 80s, the heat index in the mid 90s. A few more showers likely on Tuesday.

The message in this music never goes out of style. Faith, hope, and encouragement. That's what we're all about on WKRK.

It's amazing how a good song can change the whole mood of your day. And that's what we try to do here on WKRK. Just keep the encouragement coming. That particular song for you may be coming up next.

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You know, I've been called an awful lot of things in my lifetime, and, well, smart wasn't often one of them. But I was smart enough one day to call Jesus Christ the Lord of my life, and I called it quits to a whole lot of sinning. And it's because of that commitment that, well, some folks think it's funny and laugh and call me foolish. But let them go ahead and laugh, because you see, that doesn't really bother me at all. Because even a fool can see by the shape she's in that this old world's about to fall. But as long as I let Jesus call the shots, why, I've got nothing at all to fear. And when that roll is called...

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1: ABC News, I'm Wayne Cabot. After President Trump called up his friend, the FIFA president, the ruling is American star forward Folarin Balogun will play in the World Cup match Monday against Belgium. A lot of soccer fans agree that he should, that he didn't intentionally step on a foot. Reaction from teammate Christian Pulisic.
2: He's obviously super happy, man. This is what exactly you want to be able to play in games like this. It's just a big smile on his face and all of ours for him. He deserves it.
1: New Jersey is reeling. 25 killed in the heat, followed by storms that tore up neighborhoods and took down power and internet. A woman in Paramus.
3: We can deny it all we want, right? You can stand there and say it's not raining, but it doesn't prevent you from getting wet. The same thing with climate change. We can deny it all we want, but we're experiencing the repercussions.
1: More flooding downpours on the way across the area Monday. This is ABC News. There will soon be more cameras to catch drivers. Virginia now allowing cameras in pedestrian crosswalks and at stop signs, thanks to a bill by State Senator Angelia Williams-Graves.
4: They will turn on when they sense, if you will, the car approaching and not slowing down. The goal is for people to obey the rules of the road.
1: Violators can expect to pay fines. The law took effect July 1st, letting towns and municipalities install them if they want to. Virginia is also first in the nation to put a device in the vehicles of chronic speeders. It uses real-time GPS data to pinpoint the vehicle's exact position on the road and compare it with local speed limits. If the driver's going over, the car will automatically slow down. The typical court-mandated duration for the device is 1 year. A mother who lost her son to a speeding crash says this, 100%, would have saved his life. I'm Wayne Cabot, ABC News.
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7: From the WKRK Forecast Center. This is meteorologist Steve Hamilton. A stationary front and low pressure system off to our south, and we may get some showers and thunderstorms from that for the overnight hours. Upper 60s on the low, and then partly cloudy in the morning on Monday, but showers and thunderstorms, pretty good possibility during the midday and afternoon hours. It'll be another hot and humid day. We're going into the upper 80s, the heat index in the mid 90s, a few more showers likely on Tuesday.

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0: You know, music like that reminds us why Southern Gospel has meant so much to the people in the mountains for generations. 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
1: It's

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Around here, we believe kindness still matters, and neighbors still look out for each other. That spirit is a part of the music you hear on WKRK.

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1: ABC News, I'm Wayne Cabot. President Trump intervened with FIFA and American star forward Folarin Balogun is no longer suspended for Monday's match against Belgium.
2: While this is a highly unusual move, there is precedent. Portugal's Cristiano Ronaldo was sent off with a red card in one of his country's last matches before the World Cup. He initially received a 3-game suspension, which would have sidelined him for Portugal's first two World Cup matches, until FIFA intervened.
1: ABC's Christian Cordero. Mexico is out, England handing them the first World Cup loss. Brazil is out, too. The most extreme heat in 14 years leaves 25 dead across New Jersey. People in their mid-30s to their 80s. Most had no air conditioning. The storms that broke the heat broke trees and power lines. More storms Monday. Police have a man in custody after a large quantity of fireworks killed a woman in Chino, California. This is ABC News. They've got a millionaire's tax in Washington state that helps pay for child care. State Democratic leader Joe Fitzgibbon says he's okay with a petition to repeal it.
3: We welcome that. We think this is an important enough issue that that Washingtonians will weigh in, and we wouldn't be pursuing it if we didn't think Washingtonians would support it.
1: Some say the tax drives people out of state. We are dying less. Early data showing a decrease in death rates last year from the year before. Leading cause of death is heart disease. Some death causes have increased, flu and pneumonia. We're becoming more antisocial. Axios says Americans are socializing less across all ages, but the decline is steepest among 15 to 24-year-olds. 20 years ago, they spent about an hour a day hanging out with each other, and now it's 35 minutes, compared to an average of 4.8 hours a day on their phones, says Gallup. But any of the time that they hang out, they're on their phones. I'm Wayne Cabot, ABC News.
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6: From the WKRK Forecast Center. This is meteorologist Steve Hamilton. A stationary front and low pressure system off to our south, and we may get some showers and thunderstorms from that for the overnight hours. Upper 60s on the low, and then partly cloudy in the morning on Monday, but showers and thunderstorms, pretty good possibility during the midday and afternoon hours. It'll be another hot and humid day. We're going into the upper 80s, the heat index in the mid 90s. A few more showers likely on Tuesday.

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I'm Greg Goodman. 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
1: ABC News, I'm Wayne Cabot. After President Trump called up his friend, the FIFA president, the ruling is American star forward Folarin Balogun will play in the World Cup match Monday against Belgium. A lot of soccer fans agree that he should, that he didn't intentionally step on a foot. Reaction from teammate Christian Pulisic.
2: He's obviously super happy, man. This is what exactly you want to be able to play in games like this. It's just a big smile on his face and all of ours for him. He deserves it.
1: New Jersey is reeling. 25 killed in the heat, followed by storms that tore up neighborhoods and took down power and internet. A woman in Paramus.
3: We can deny it all we want, right? You can stand there and say it's not raining, but it doesn't prevent you from getting wet. The same thing with climate change. We can deny it all we want, but we're experiencing the repercussions.
1: More flooding downpours on the way across the area Monday. This is ABC News. There will soon be more cameras to catch drivers. Virginia now allowing cameras in pedestrian crosswalks and at stop signs, thanks to a bill by State Senator Angelia Williams-Graves.
4: They will turn on when they sense, if you will, the car approaching and not slowing down. The goal is for people to obey the rules of the road.
1: Violators can expect to pay fines. The law took effect July 1st, letting towns and municipalities install them if they want to. Virginia is also first in the nation to put a device in the vehicles of chronic speeders. It uses real-time GPS data to pinpoint the vehicle's exact position on the road and compare it with local speed limits. If the driver's going over, the car will automatically slow down. The typical court-mandated duration for the device is 1 year. A mother who lost her son to a speeding crash says this, 100%, would have saved his life. I'm Wayne Cabot, ABC News.
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7: From the WKRK Forecast Center. This is meteorologist Steve Hamilton. A stationary front and low pressure system off to our south, and we may get some showers and thunderstorms from that for the overnight hours. Upper 60s on the low, and then partly cloudy in the morning on Monday, but showers and thunderstorms, pretty good possibility during the midday and afternoon hours. It'll be another hot and humid day. We're going into the upper 80s, the heat index in the mid 90s. A few more showers likely on Tuesday.

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Nothing like a good Southern gospel song to brighten the day, and we've got plenty more coming up right here on Christian Radio, WKRK, serving the mountains of North Carolina, Georgia, and Tennessee.

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1: ABC News, I'm Wayne Cabot. President Trump intervened with FIFA and American star forward Folarin Balogun is no longer suspended for Monday's match against Belgium.
2: While this is a highly unusual move, there is precedent. Portugal's Cristiano Ronaldo was sent off with a red card in one of his country's last matches before the World Cup. He initially received a 3-game suspension, which would have sidelined him for Portugal's first two World Cup matches, until FIFA intervened.
1: ABC's Christian Cordero. Mexico is out, England handing them the first World Cup loss. Brazil is out, too. The most extreme heat in 14 years leaves 25 dead across New Jersey. People in their mid-30s to their 80s. Most had no air conditioning. The storms that broke the heat broke trees and power lines. More storms Monday. Police have a man in custody after a large quantity of fireworks killed a woman in Chino, California. This is ABC News. They've got a millionaire's tax in Washington state that helps pay for child care. State Democratic leader Joe Fitzgibbon says he's okay with a petition to repeal it.
3: We welcome that. We think this is an important enough issue that Washingtonians will weigh in, and we wouldn't be pursuing it if we didn't think Washingtonians would support it.
1: Some say the tax drives people out of state. We are dying less. Early data showing a decrease in death rates last year from the year before. Leading cause of death is heart disease. Some death causes have increased, flu and pneumonia. We're becoming more antisocial. Axios says Americans are socializing less across all ages, but the decline is steepest among 15 to 24-year-olds. 20 years ago, they spent about an hour a day hanging out with each other, and now it's 35 minutes, compared to an average of 4.8 hours a day on their phones, says Gallup. But any of the time that they hang out, they're on their phones. I'm Wayne Cabot, ABC News.
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6: From the WKRK Forecast Center. This is meteorologist Steve Hamilton. A stationary front and low pressure system off to our south, and we may get some showers and thunderstorms from that for the overnight hours. Upper 60s on the low, and then partly cloudy in the morning on Monday, but showers and thunderstorms, pretty good possibility during the midday and afternoon hours. It'll be another hot and humid day. We're going into the upper 80s, the heat index in the mid 90s. A few more showers likely on Tuesday.

Right here in the mountains, faith and community still mean a lot. That's what this music is all about, and that's what you'll hear on Christian Radio, WKRK.

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1: If I could share my heart, this is where I would start. Tell you what is done for me,

Hey, it's Greg Goodman. So glad you decided to spend part of your day with us. More Southern Gospel music is coming up in just a bit on WKRK Murphy.

Hey, it's Greg Goodman. If you've been with us for a while today, thank you. And if you just found us on the dial, welcome. 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
1: ABC News, I'm Wayne Cabot. After President Trump called up his friend, the FIFA president, the ruling is American star forward Folarin Balogun will play in the World Cup match Monday against Belgium. A lot of soccer fans agree that he should, that he didn't intentionally step on a foot. Reaction from teammate Christian Pulisic.
2: He's obviously super happy, man. This is what exactly you want to be able to play in games like this. It's just a big smile on his face and all of ours for him. He deserves it.
1: New Jersey is reeling. 25 killed in the heat, followed by storms that tore up neighborhoods and took down power and internet. A woman in Paramus.
3: We can deny it all we want, right? You can stand there and say it's not raining, but it doesn't prevent you from getting wet. The same thing with climate change. We can deny it all we want, but we're experiencing the repercussions.
1: More flooding downpours on the way across the area Monday. This is ABC News. There will soon be more cameras to catch drivers. Virginia now allowing cameras in pedestrian crosswalks and at stop signs, thanks to a bill by State Senator Angelia Williams-Graves.
4: They will turn on when they sense, if you will, the car approaching and not slowing down. The goal is for people to obey the rules of the road.
1: Violators can expect to pay fines. The law took effect July 1st, letting towns and municipalities install them if they want to. Virginia is also first in the nation to put a device in the vehicles of chronic speeders. It uses real-time GPS data to pinpoint the vehicle's exact position on the road and compare it with local speed limits. If the driver's going over, the car will automatically slow down. The typical court-mandated duration for the device is 1 year. A mother who lost her son to a speeding crash says this, 100%, would have saved his life. I'm Wayne Cabot, ABC News.
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7: From the WKRK Forecast Center. This is meteorologist Steve Hamilton. A stationary front and low pressure system off to our south, and we may get some showers and thunderstorms from that for the overnight hours. Upper 60s on the low, and then partly cloudy in the morning on Monday, but showers and thunderstorms, pretty good possibility during the midday and afternoon hours. It'll be another hot and humid day. We're going into the upper 80s, the heat index in the mid 90s, a few more showers likely on Tuesday.

It's amazing how a good song can change the whole mood of your day. And that's what we try to do here on WKRK. Just keep the encouragement coming. That particular song for you may be coming up next.

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That's what we're all about on WKRK.

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1: ABC News, I'm Brian. Florida extreme heat plagued millions over the holiday weekend. Officials in New Jersey believe there were at least 25 heat-related deaths in the state. Now millions are under a different kind of weather threat, says ABC's Hannah Bata.
2: Heavy rain pounding Chicago. Parts of Wrigley Field inundated with water. Roads turned into rivers, leaving drivers stranded. In New York, intense winds whipping up sand and debris. Beachgoers in Brooklyn rushing to pack up and leave. Lightning striking One World Trade Center in Lower Manhattan.
1: 5-day mini-trial begins in Utah today. Prosecutors will try to show they have sufficient evidence against Tyler Robinson, the man accused of killing Charlie Kirk last year, to require him to stand trial. Sources tell ABC News President Trump called FIFA's president and asked him to review the controversial one-game suspension for the U.S.'s leading World Cup goal scorer, and that ban's been lifted. Villar and Balogun can play tonight. This is ABC News. After all the 4th of July celebrations for America's 250th birthday, ABC's Allison Kosick says there are now a whole lot of investigations over fireworks.
3: In Southern California, a car catching fire after fireworks exploded outside this home in Chino, killing a woman and injuring three others. In Provo, Utah, fireworks sparking a large brush fire near Slate Canyon. Mishaps even during professional shows. Fire breaking out on the Brooklyn Bridge during the Macy's fireworks show in New York.
1: The number one seed on the women's side at Wimbledon is out as Naomi Osaka took down Aryna Sabalenka. A pair of Americans are going to face off in the Wimbledon women's quarterfinals, Coco Gauff and Jessica Pegula. Minions once again rule the box office. The new Monsters and Minions movie topped the holiday weekend box office, taking in $61 million over the weekend. I'm Brian Clark, ABC News.
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6: From the WKRK Forecast Center. This is meteorologist Steve Hamilton. A stationary front and low pressure system off to our south, and we may get some showers and thunderstorms from that for the overnight hours. Upper 60s on the low, and then partly cloudy in the morning on Monday, but showers and thunderstorms, pretty good possibility during the midday and afternoon hours. It'll be another hot and humid day. We're going into the upper 80s, the heat index in the mid-90s. A few more showers likely on Tuesday.
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It's about the message behind the songs and the encouragement they bring. 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

0: 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I'm Tim Radford, and it's my goal to keep your morning bright with the best music on this side of the mountains. 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

It's a beautiful morning to be alive. We're so thankful for the message in these songs, and we hope they're hitting home for you today on WKRK. Stick around. We've got more music, weather, and the latest from ABC News coming up very soon.

is the day. This fight's finally over. It's hard to let go of the hand you've been holding, the same one that picked you right up every time you fell down. Remember, he said,

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1: ABC News, I'm Brian Clark. After leading the weekend celebrations for America's 250th anniversary, President Trump is set to leave Washington later today to meet with allies.
2: President Trump leaves for the high-stakes NATO summit in Turkey, where he'll meet with world leaders on the wars in Iran and Ukraine. It comes as President Trump has been blasting our allies for not spending enough on their own defense and for refusing to get involved in the war in Iran.
1: To ABC's Selena Wang, overnight Ukraine was hammered by another barrage of Russian missiles and drones. At least 12 people were killed in Kyiv. Right now in Iran, threats against President Trump along the miles-long funeral procession in Tehran for Supreme Leader Ayatollah Ali Khamenei, who was killed in a strike on the opening day of the war. The president also may have played a part in the World Cup, as sources say he called the head of FIFA over a red card given to USA star Falarin Balogun, and FIFA lifted his one-game suspension. He can play tonight. This is ABC News. Three firefighters killed last weekend while battling fires in the Colorado-Utah border were remembered Sunday in a public memorial in Grand Junction, Colorado. U.S. Wildland Fire Service Chief Brian Fennessy said,
3: "What stands out most to me about these three firefighters is that they always showed up. They showed up for their fellow firefighters. They showed up to perform a mission that many cannot or will not."
1: It's a familiar story. People sign up for a free trial or reduced rate for a subscription, then have trouble trying to cancel it. Cameron Nakashima of the Better Business Bureau says data just from the Pacific Northwest shows how this is a common complaint among thousands of consumers.
4: There was nearly 40,000 complaints and 9,000 negative reviews about subscriptions, memberships, free trials, and related reoccurring charges just within the last 24 months.
1: I'm Brian Clark. ABC News.
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7: For the WKRK Forecast Center, I'm meteorologist Jennifer Naramore. Several opportunities for showers and thunderstorms rolling our way this week. Some of the storms may be strong, and we have chances for heavier rain. We're going to see that building on in for the afternoon and evening time. Our high today, upper 80s for the valleys, mid-70s for the mountains, and the overnight lows are generally in the 60s. We're up to a 70% chance for showers and thunderstorms by tomorrow afternoon. Plenty of sun, the high 75 to 85, and dodging those scattered thunderstorms on Wednesday.
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8: Well, I'm going to close with a little song I wrote on New Year's Eve. The reason I remember that it was New Year's Eve is because for the 3 days and nights before that, we had kept our seven-year-old grandson and our 19-month-old grandson. Thank you. Got up that next morning after they had left, walked into the kitchen, and I said to my wife, "Listen." She said, "What do you hear?" I said, "Thank God, nothing." Oh, I love my grandkids. Love them, love them, love them. But I wrote a little song that day. How many of y'all are grandparents? Just say yeah.
9: Yeah.
8: I'm among my own. Oh, blessed headlights that bring them to me. I never realized how sweet life can be.

that take them away. Give them some junk food, candy to eat, something with caffeine. Revenge is so sweet. A few sips of Red Bull when the Twinkies are gone. Here comes your daddy.

0: We hope you're having a great day today. It's always time for a great Southern gospel song. 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

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And I remember

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Now what do you say? I spoke up, Your Honor.

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1: From Cherokee County over to Polk and Fannin, you're listening to The Morning Show on WKRK. I'm Tim Radford, and I've got a great morning of music lined up for you. There's truly no place like the mountains, especially with a little bit of Southern gospel to start the day off right.

from his grandpa, who was the little boy who found the Lord that day. And it helped me learn a lesson I can pass along.

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Tim Radford here, glad to be sharing them with you here on WKRK. No matter what happened yesterday, today is a fresh start. Let's make the most of it with a little bit of praise and Southern Gospel harmony.

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I'm Tim Radford, and it is my pleasure to be with you on The Morning Show. 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More music is coming your way. Stick around.

Let's take a moment to count our blessings this morning. Between the beauty of these mountains and the friendships we share here on WKRK, we have so much to be thankful for. I'm glad you're part of the station family. 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
1: ABC News, I'm Brian Clark. After days of dangerous heat, large parts of the country now dealing with heavy rains and strong storms. ABC's Jaisha Patel's in Hoboken, New Jersey.
2: We've been dealing with these thunderstorms for a couple of days now, since at least Friday, and it has impacted NJ Transit service. That severe weather has brought down trees and knocked out power for many people in our area. And the Friday night storm brought down around 60 trees, which affected NJ Transit service. So crews have had to clean up storm debris on those tracks, and they're also working to get service back up and running.
1: The heat's still high in parts of the South over the next few days. President Trump leaves today for what could be some tense meetings with fellow NATO leaders this week in Turkey. He's also expected to meet with Ukraine's president. At least 12 people were killed overnight in new Russian attacks on Kyiv. In Utah, prosecutors will start laying out some of their case against the man accused of killing Charlie Kirk in a mini trial. This is ABC News. Authorities in California are looking for the great drain robber. It's someone who's stealing sewer drain covers, says ABC's Luz Pena.
3: In the middle of the night, while residents in San Francisco's Bernal Heights neighborhood are sleeping, someone is stealing sewer drain covers. Replacing vent covers can cost about $20. San Francisco Public Works inspectors are walking the neighborhood, and once they find a missing vent, they're placing 30-day notices for homeowners to replace them. Multiple residents confirmed they have filed police reports, but the theft continues. Regarding the suspect, SFPD said no arrest has been made.
1: The New York City Fire Department says that a seaplane made a hard landing on New York's East River, leading to the rescue of 8 people, 2 of whom suffered minor injuries. And Australia's prime ministers apologized for making crude comments about Australian icon Kylie Minogue on a podcast. I'm Brian Clark, ABC News.
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6: For the WKRK Forecast Center, I'm meteorologist Jennifer Naramore. Several opportunities for showers and thunderstorms rolling our way this week. Some of the storms may be strong, and we have chances for heavier rain. We're going to see that building on in for the afternoon and evening time. Our high today, upper 80s for the valleys, mid-70s for the mountains, and the overnight lows are generally in the 60s. We're up to a 70% chance for showers and thunderstorms by tomorrow afternoon. Plenty of sun, the high 75 to 85, and dodging those scattered thunderstorms on Wednesday.
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When a great quartet locks in on those notes, there's just nothing else like it. 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

Southern gospel music has deep roots in churches, camp meetings, and small towns all across the South. That's part of what makes this music feel so real and so personal. And we're proud to share it with you right here on WKRK in Murphy.

If you're just getting the day started, welcome to the morning show on WKRK. We have more great Southern Gospel favorites ahead to help you stay focused on things that truly matter. Sit back, relax, and enjoy the music on this beautiful morning.

0: Southern gospel music has been inspiring people for generations, and that tradition continues with today's artists carrying that message forward. We're glad you're with us right here on WKRK. Stay tuned. More great Southern gospel music is coming right up.
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1: ABC News, I'm Brian Clark. After a weekend of celebrating the nation's 250th birthday, President Trump leaves Washington later today. He'll meet with allies in a potentially contentious summit.
2: President Trump leaves for the high-stakes NATO summit in Turkey, where he'll meet with world leaders on the wars in Iran and Ukraine. It comes as President Trump has been blasting our allies for not spending enough on their own defense and for refusing to get involved in the war in Iran.
1: That's ABC Selena Wang. Overnight, Ukraine was hammered by another barrage of Russian missiles and drones. At least 18 people were killed, including 12 in the capital, Kyiv. Right now in Iran, threats against the president during the funeral procession for Iran's supreme leader who was killed in a strike on the opening day of the war. And the president apparently played a part in the World Cup, as sources say he called FIFA's president over the red card given to USA star Filarin Balogun. FIFA lifted his one-game suspension. This is ABC News. The sheriff's office in Wayne County, Ohio, says an officer was among three people killed in a shooting while responding to a call for shots fired. The Wayne County sheriff said officers who responded immediately began taking fire. Two other officers were the injured. The suspect was killed. A group of proclaimed white nationalists with Confederate flags marched through Washington, D.C. during the weekend's July 4th celebrations. Now a member of the president's cabinet's responding, says ABC's Karen Waugh.
3: Hundreds of people participated in the march, covering their faces and wearing hats featuring the logo of the Patriot Front. The group was heard chanting the words, "Reclaim America." When President Trump's Interior Secretary Doug Burgum was asked about the march, he cited the First Amendment. Now, the Anti-Defamation League says the Patriot Front is responsible for most of the white supremacist propaganda distributed in the U.S.
1: I'm Brian Clark, ABC News.
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6: Good morning. 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
2: For the WKRK Forecast Center, I'm meteorologist Jennifer Naramore. Several opportunities for showers and thunderstorms rolling our way this week. Some of the storms may be strong, and we have chances for heavier rain. We're going to see that building on in for the afternoon and evening time. Our high today, upper 80s for the valleys, mid-70s for the mountains, and the overnight lows are generally in the 60s. We're up to a 70% chance for showers and thunderstorms by tomorrow afternoon. Plenty of sun, the high 75 to 85, and dodging those scattered thunderstorms on Wednesday.
3: Everybody, this is Southbound, and we're here with your Monday motivation. The Word of God says He's been given a name that's above every name. Doesn't matter what you're facing, doesn't matter what's coming against you or who's coming against you. 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It is our responsibility to praise Him like Jehoshaphat did while he fights your battle. But there's no name like the name of Jesus.

I just love Southbound and their Monday Motivations. I've got two songs from Southbound coming up, okay?

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0: Good morning. You're on Party Line.
1: Good morning. My phone number is 828-541-2641. I've got a pair of mules. I've got a brand new wagon I built last winter. Got a real nice set of harness. The harness new is around $1,500. And these mules is 9 and 10. They're 14 hams tall. They weigh between 8 to 900 pound a piece. They're perfect match pair. I'm wanting to sell the wagon, mules, harness, and all. And I've got two little feist pups mixed that I want to give away. Their daddy was a real good squirrel dog. He was a dog out of Kentucky. He was a mountain feist. And the mama was a half Jack Russell and half Welch Corgi, like the Queen of England had, the little corgis. I want to give these two pups away. There's a male and a female. They're right at 4 months old. And then I've got a 1952 Adian Ford tractor that runs perfect. 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It don't need no brake jobs. 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All it needs is somebody to sit on the seat and operate it. It runs good. It's in good shape. If anybody's interested in any of this, call me at 828-541-2641. And I appreciate it very much.
0: Thank you so much. You have a good day.
1: See you.
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0: Good morning. You're on Party Line.
1: Yes. We're going to have a yard sale this Friday, July the 10th from 8 to 2. 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In Marble.
0: Okay.
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1: And puzzles.
0: Ah.
1: And purses and many more items. But everything is priced to go. And it's a good opportunity if anybody wants to yard sale dealers to come.
0: We just
1: want to get it going.
0: Okay. Thank you.
1: Okay. Thank you.
0: All right, a yard sale Friday from 8 to 2 on Maltby Road in Marble. Home goods, clothes, puzzles, purses, all priced to go. That's 8 to 2 this Friday. All right, it is Monday, July 6th. I've got Linda Pelletier on the birthday list, Sally Aylwell, Darren Hughes, Megan Martino, Gabrielle Gagnon, Julie Rodeck, Melissa Johnson, Rocky Holloway, Sheila Martin, Terry Luther, Stephen Beaver, Andrew Lanfear, Anna Lou Ware, Amy Carter, Jacob Ware, Wanda Sneed, Taylan Payne, Terry Adams, Caleb Cornwell, Jeanette Sneed, Christopher Welch, Eric Arthur Spaulding, Stephanie Ambrosio, and Margaret Earlywine. That's my list for Monday, July 6th. Happy birthday to all of you from all of us at WKRK.
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1: It's 9:45, 69 degrees, and clearing off from that fog this morning.
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1: 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The Homeless Shelter Thrift Store has Christian karaoke at 6 o'clock on Tuesdays, with extended store hours until 8 o'clock. The community is invited to attend and sing praises, testify, etc., as we gather to glorify the Lord. And there's a support group for parents of prodigal teens and estranged adult children every Thursday at 10:30 a.m. And they've got crafts for kids in the ministry room at 10 a.m. every Friday. So that's at the Homeless Shelter Thrift Store. That's nice. It is going to be the second Friday, so that means Bellevue Community Center will have grocery bingo this Friday evening. There is a food pantry July 9th. That would be Thursday at the Brasstown Community Center. That's from 11:30 until 12:30. And on July 11th, this Saturday, from 11 until 2, it's a backpack to school. Bring the kids to pick out a free backpack, water bottle, and a pair of tennis shoes. There will also be hot dogs, snow cones, games, and face paint. And you can register to win a backpack filled with supplies. This is at Center Church, and that is located right next to Comfort Grub, out there on Highway 64 West.
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1: ABC News, I'm Brian Clark. President Trump ringing the opening bells of the NASDAQ and the New York Stock Exchange from the Oval Office this morning. Why?
2: This is about the Trump accounts, which are absolutely incredible for children. Children can, at the age of 18 and after, become very wealthy people.
1: These so-called Trump accounts are new tax-advantaged investment accounts available for children. Tonight, the president will jet off to Turkey for meetings with NATO leaders. The war in Ukraine expected to be another key topic. Overnight, Russia hit Ukraine with new attacks that killed at least 19 people. Wildfires continue to burn in the western U.S. Three firefighters killed in Colorado remembered at a service.
3: The work demands long days, heavy burdens, and quiet acts of bravery. We will remember them. We will honor their legacy. And we will carry their light forward.
1: Forest Service Sarah Fisher. I'm Brian Clark, ABC News. Weekend fireworks led to mishaps in some areas of the country, says ABC's Allison Kosick.
4: In Southern California, a car catching fire after fireworks exploded outside this home in Chino, killing a woman and injuring three others. In Provo, Utah, fireworks sparking a large brush fire near Slate Canyon. Mishaps even during professional shows. Fire breaking out on the Brooklyn Bridge during the Macy's fireworks show in New York.
1: In West Virginia, there's a state of emergency in parts of Wood County where a large fire has engulfed a warehouse. It continues to burn as state officials monitor any environmental impacts. Governor Patrick Morrissey said,
5: "The local officials are doing incredible work. There's collaboration across the board because people know that the goal is to learn as much as possible, inform the public, and focus on putting the fire out."
1: I'm Brian Clark, ABC News.
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10: For the WKRK Forecast Center, I'm meteorologist Jennifer Naramore. Several opportunities for showers and thunderstorms rolling our way this week. Some of the storms may be strong, and we have chances for heavier rain. We're going to see that building on in for the afternoon and evening time. Our high today, upper 80s for the valleys, mid-70s for the mountains, and the overnight lows are generally in the 60s. We're up to a 70% chance for showers and thunderstorms by tomorrow afternoon. Plenty of sun, the high 75 to 85, and dodging those scattered thunderstorms on Wednesday.
8: 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You're on Party Line.
11: Hello, thank you for taking me. 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
11: Yeah, it'd be good if they'd call, so I'll know to expect them.
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12: Bye-bye. 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
2: It is 10:19, 71 degrees with some sunshine, but I'm looking at the radar and it looks like there's scattered rain around. 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
4: 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Would you like to hear an amazing fact? All right, listen up. About 4 hours north of Sydney in Australia, in a national park, a fire is smoldering out of control, and it's been doing so for thousands of years. Known as Burning Mountain, the mysterious underground blaze is the oldest known continuous fire on the planet. Located under Mount Wingan in the state of New South Wales, Wingan means fire in the language of the local Aborigines, this underground smolder is a coal seam fire, one of thousands burning around the globe. Once ignited, these subterranean fires are almost impossible to put out. Slowly, but intensely, they travel like a burning fuse through the coal seam, which is a layer of coal that naturally occurs beneath the Earth's surface. No one knows whether it was humans or lightning that first ignited the Mount Wingan fire. Experts estimate the fire is about the size of a ball, 20 to 30 feet in diameter, about 100 feet underground, and it reaches temperatures of 1,800 degrees Fahrenheit. Because the fire lacks adequate ventilation, it burns very slowly, advancing at a speed of about 3 feet per year. More like embers in a barbecue than a typical coal fire. If you visit the national park, only current evidence that you'll see now is some smoke and white ash, ground that's warm to the touch, barren red rocks void of plants, and a sulfuric smell emitted as the fire below cooks the minerals of the mountain. You know, friends, there are many Christians that believe that God has an eternal place of burning, and we're going to talk about that tonight on Bible Answers Live. We're so glad that you're here, and you're going to hopefully participate, tell your friends to participate, call in with your Bible questions. Pastor Ross is off tonight, so I, along with our engineering team in the studio, we're going to be taking your live Bible questions. And before we do, we're going to have prayer as we always do. Loving Lord, we thank you so much for your goodness and blessings. We thank you for the blessed book, the Bible, that guides us. You've said that thy word is truth, Lord, and we pray that the truth will set us free. Be with us tonight in every aspect of this program. We pray in Jesus' name. Amen. So if you have any Bible questions, either on the subject I just mentioned or on any Bible topic we're talking about living the Christian life, give us a call. Here's the phone number, 800-GOD-SAYS. 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We also do offer sometimes free offers. Well, not sometimes. Every program we offer free offers, and that's a different number that takes you to operators that will take your request for the free Bible study material. Now, I asked the question, there are many Christians that believe that God has a place of eternal burning. Does the Bible teach that? We got a lesson that's going to talk about that tonight. It's called, Is the Devil in Charge of Hell? Is the devil in charge of hell? But let me give you just a couple of verses that address that subject. There are two extremes when it comes to the subject of hell. One extreme is some people say there is no punishment of the wicked, and some believe everyone's going to be saved. It's sort of a universalism. Then there's those who have people writhing in sulfur and brimstone through endless ages, and a billion years go by, and they're still screaming in agony, burning all over their bodies, and they've only begun after a billion years. Just imagine burning through eternity. Then there's a Bible teaching that the wicked are cast into the lake of fire and burnt up. Every man is punished according to what he deserves, but they're ultimately consumed. The Bible says that the fire comes down out of heaven, Revelation chapter 2, and it devours them. They are consumed. Look at Malachi chapter 4, verse 1. For behold, the day comes as an oven, and the proud, yes, all who do wickedly, the proud and the wicked, will be stubble. And the day that is coming will burn them up, says the Lord. It'll leave them neither root nor branch, saying that the root, the branch, burnt up, the wicked are stubble, they're devoured. The Bible tells us the meek will inherit the earth. The saved are not going to be looking at a torture chamber through eternity of lost people barbecuing, if you will. And there is a place where the wicked are burned. Jesus is clear. He says that don't fear him who can destroy the body, but he can't touch your soul, but fear him who can destroy soul and body in hell. So both the body and the soul are ultimately destroyed in the lake of fire. People are going to be punished according to what they deserve. And there are varying works, not only for the wicked, there are varying rewards, I should say, not only for the wicked, but for the righteous. If you want to know more about that subject and what the Bible actually teaches, and this lesson is filled with scripture, they're going to put that up on the screen for you again. It's called, Is the Devil in Charge of Hell? If you want a copy of that, then you can call our resource number, 800-835-6747, 800-835-6747. We are broadcasting tonight not only on Amazing Facts Television, we are on the Amazing Facts Facebook page, the YouTube page, the Doug Batchelor Facebook page, and you can watch as well as listen. And again, call in with your questions, 800-463-7297 for your Bible questions. With that, I see that we've got a couple people that have called in. We have some lines open. Great time to call in with your Bible questions. And we're going to talk to Anthony is calling from New York. Anthony, you're on the air.
5: Good evening, Pastor Doug.
4: Evening.
5: Yes, this one is quick. You know, you hear quips and quotes a lot of times that we say, but it's not really in the Bible. We hear this quote that says, God helps those that helps themselves.
4: Yeah.
5: Is that biblical?
4: Well, that's actually a quote from Benjamin Franklin. I do think it's biblical. It is a biblical truth in that, you know, God will tell us what to do. And as we make an effort, as we make a human effort to do what God tells us to do, he then works miracles. So I know an old Christian that used to say, the harder I work, the luckier I get. And of course, he's teasing, saying that actually putting in human effort makes you successful. God told the disciples, I want you to cross the Sea of Galilee. And they were rowing and they came into a storm and they weren't making any progress. And the Bible says that Jesus came to them while they were rowing. So they were doing what they could humanly do. And then he got in the boat and instantly, John chapter 6, they were at their destination. So I do think that the Lord blesses tenacity. The Lord blesses diligence. There's Proverbs that talk about that. So the principle is true, even though that statement is actually Ben Franklin from Poor Richard's Almanac. Hey, thank you, Anthony. Appreciate your questions. And that does open another line if you have a Bible question, 800-463-7297. We're going to move on here and talk next to David calling from California somewhere. David, you're on the air with Bible Answers Live.
6: Good evening, Pastor Doug.
4: Evening.
6: My question is, when Mary birthed Jesus, did he receive her DNA?
4: So if you had poked Jesus in the finger with a pin, he would bleed, and I expect that his blood would have had testimony that he was related to Mary physically.
6: I think so.
4: Yeah, because Jesus, you know, as a baby, it says he became a man. He was born, and there as a fetus, as he grew in her womb, he was receiving blood and nourishment from her body. There would have been evidence. Now, you know, they say in DNA, you got your mitochondrial DNA, the mother's DNA. The question would be, what would the father's DNA have looked like? So that's something of a mystery. But yeah, he definitely had, he was human. I think he probably had some visual similarities to Mary as well. All right, we're going to talk next with Lynn, who's calling from Pennsylvania. Lynn, you're on the air with Bible Answers Live.
7: Well, hello, Pastor Doug.
4: Hi.
7: There's something that's got my curiosity going for quite a while. When you read Revelation chapter 4, verse 2 and 3, and then you go on and you read Revelation chapter 5, 1 all the way through 7, mm-hmm. my question is, when John is taken up by the Spirit into heaven, and he sees on the throne, heaven, one that sat on the throne, mm-hmm. and he describes him, then I'm thinking, supposedly nobody has ever seen God the Father, mm-hmm. but then it says in chapter 5 that the one that sits on the throne has the book written, and then how John weeps because
4: no man can open the
7: book. No man was found worthy, right? And then he hands the book to the Lamb. So is that the Father, God the Father

0: So, and then the Bible says, no man hath seen the Father. Now, we will ultimately see God, because one of the last things it says in Revelation, it says, and we will see his face. Blessed are the pure in spirit, they will see. Blessed are the pure in heart, they will see God. In our sinful condition, we can't do that. And keep in mind, John is seeing these things in vision. He's probably not literally. So, the Lord may have veiled or blurred the glory of God to some extent so he could see it, but that must have been God the Father, because he's giving the book to God the Son.
1: Right, and he
0: And
1: describes also, he must be describing the throne and not, because he said that he that sat was to look upon like jasper.
0: yeah. Now, do you know, if you look in Daniel chapter 7, and we're going to have to cut off our break here in just a minute, but I just want you to notice, Lynn, that in Daniel 7, it talks about the Father and the Son. It says, I saw one like the Ancient of Days. And then you go to verse 11, and one like the Son of Man comes before him. Sorry, verse 13. I was watching, and behold, one like the Son of Man came before him. So Revelation is very much like an echo of the book of Daniel. So you're seeing both there. Thank you, Lynn, very much for your question. Talking next with E. Frank. E. Frank, you're on the air with Bible Answers Live.
2: Always on my mind. This has to do with individuals, a person that I know who was involved with Satanism. Now, my question for you, Pastor Doug, is can a person who's that way leave the cult and automatically not lose their soul or their life and become consecrated towards Christ and become a born-again Christian and be a Bible-believing person?
0: Sometimes people think because my parents were into Satanism, or you were part of a cult, or when I was a kid in our family, my mother was in show business, and a lot of her friends were into the occult, and we used Ouija boards, and they were into astrology and all kinds of things that are unbiblical. But when you seek after God, you're born again. Those old things pass away, and all things are made new. So we don't need to worry about that. So I wouldn't let anything like that from the past concern you. If once a person has accepted Jesus, then the past doesn't matter at all anymore. All right, friends, we're going to go to, hopefully that helps E. Frank with your question, talking to David in New Jersey. David, and you're welcome to the Bible Answers Live program.
3: It's so good and happy to talk with you, Pastor Doug. And I was hoping to talk to Pastor Ross too, but he's not there. So,
0: you'll have to call another time too.
3: Exactly. I just wanted to say thank you for your ministry. And I became a Christian through your ministry and watching your seminar, prophecy seminars.
0: Well, praise the Lord.
3: So I'm very happy. Okay, my question is in Psalms 91, verse 5 to 12, it said that I read that basically we'll be protected through the tribulations through those verses. Is that correct?
0: Well, let me read this for our friends who are listening. It says that, it says, you'll not be afraid of the terror by night, nor the arrow that flies by day, nor of the pestilence, that word pestilence means plague, that walks in darkness, nor the destruction that lays waste at noonday. 1,000 may fall at your side and 10,000 at your right hand, but it shall not come near you. Only with your eyes will you look and see the reward of the wicked. Because you've made the Lord, who is my refuge, even the Most High, your dwelling place, no evil will befall you, nor shall any plague come nigh your dwelling. And so God protected the children of Israel. When the plagues fell on Egypt, he will protect us when the seven last plagues fall that are described in Revelation 15 and 16. And so, yes, I believe that this is a promise we can claim. Now, that does not mean, some people might think, well, Pastor Doug, does that mean that I never need to take any health precautions if there's a pandemic in the world? So this is not a verse for that. The Bible says, don't tempt the Lord. So if there's something you can do to keep yourself healthy, keep yourself healthy. But when the seven last plagues fall, these supernatural plagues from God,

0: He promises to protect his people during that time.
1: Yeah, verse 11 says, the angels will take charge over us.
0: Yes, he'll give his angel charge over you to keep you in all your ways.
1: Okay, that's great. That's what I wanted to confirm.
0: Yep. Well, thank you. Yeah.
1: Well, God bless.
0: God bless. Good to talk with you, David. And be safe on the road.
1: Thank you, sir.
0: Bye-bye. All right. Well, let's see here. We're going to talk with Jemima, who's calling from Canada. Am I saying that right? Or is it
2: Yes, you
0: Jemima?
2: heard right.
0: Yes, and your question.
2: Jemima.
0: Yeah.
2: And anyway, my question, Pastor Doug, is from the book of Proverbs, verse 27. When he prepared the heavens, I was he set a compass upon the face of the. So my question, Pastor Doug, is this mean that we were angels before, like when God created us? What like where are we? And it says also here from because somebody had like do Bible study with me, and they were teaching this. I already was born, like Solomon says, and he was in the kingdom of heaven, and they said that we were
0: No.
2: angels.
0: Yeah, no, we were never angels before. Let me just give you something to think about, Jemima. When you go to the beginning of chapter 8 is a beautiful soliloquy. It's like a poem of wisdom. These are proverbs. This is not a doctrinal discourse. It says, "Does wisdom cry out?" Well, of course, wisdom doesn't cry. Wisdom's not a person. "And understanding lift up her voice. She takes her stand on the top of the hill." Everything it's saying here is talking about wisdom, and it's using all of these allegories and analogies. It has nothing to do with people being born. It's saying wisdom was there with God in the very beginning when he formed the earth. And that's what you're reading there from verse 27. "When he prepared the heavens, I, wisdom, was there. When he drew a circle on the face of the deep, when he established the clouds above, when he strengthened the fountains of the deep, when he assigned to the sea its limit, so the waters would not transgress his command, when he marked the foundations of the earth, then I, wisdom, was beside him as a master craftsman, and I," again, speaking of wisdom, "was daily his delight, rejoicing always before him." It's all a poem about wisdom, if you read from the beginning of this chapter. So the idea that this is saying that we had a pre-existence is totally unbiblical. And I'd be very careful about people you're studying with that say that you existed before you were born. That's almost like teaching a form of reincarnation. And that's a very unbiblical teaching. Thank you, Jemima. And if you want to know more about that, we have a lesson that talks about death. And the lesson on death will actually talk about pre-existence a little bit. So if you want to know more of that, about that, we have a lesson called "Are the Dead Really Dead?" And we'll send you a free copy of that. That is our resource number 800-835-6747. All right, thanks for Jemima's call. And we're going to talk to, let me see here. Michael is calling from Florida. Michael, you're on the air with Bible Answers Live.
3: Hi, yeah. So I was calling because lately I've been well, loosely looking at work from different Old Testament and New Testament scholars. And one thing I've seen a lot of New Testament, excuse me, Old Testament scholars say is that like a lot of the prophecies that are traditionally said to refer to things that are in the New Testament, I say traditionally as in like in the tradition of like say Protestant churches or even in Christian churches, modern Christendom. But those prophecies were actually referring to something else that was a little bit more contemporary to the time of the writers and blah, blah, blah. And usually, when I growing up in the church, people have said that all these things have a double interpretation. They mean something toward the immediate context of that contemporary time of the writer, but they also refer to something in the future. So my question is, how did we ascertain that rule that prophecies in the Old Testament, I guess, have like this double interpretation? Like, where do we get that rule from? Because to be honest, sometimes it seems a bit arbitrary when we where and when we invoke that rule. And I just wanted to know, how is it that we know that these prophecies have a double interpretation?
0: Good question. First and best and safest way to know is when the New Testament writers, Matthew, for example, often refers to an Old Testament prophecy. And if, for instance, he talks about Rachel weeping for her children, for they are not. Well, he's quoting an Old Testament prophecy. He's applying it to the babies in Jerusalem being, Bethlehem being slaughtered. But that prophecy may also apply to when the children of Israel were ransacked by the Babylonians. You have the story of Jonah. Jonah, Jesus said, is a sign. Now, Jesus is a good authority. You'd agree, I'm sure. Jesus said Jonah's a sign of him. No sign will be given of the Son of Man but Jonah. Well, Jonah was also a sign of the Jewish nation. They all viewed it that way, that they looked like they were done for when they were carried off to Babylon, and yet they came out alive. So they kind of saw them as, because of their rebellion, because they did not prophesy to the pagan nations, that they went through a terrible storm, and because they were neglecting their duty. But the other sailors on the boat and the Ninevites were saved through Jonah. The world is saved through the Jewish nation delivering the scriptures. But Jonah was a reluctant prophet, and the Jews often were stiff-necked. So Christians and Jews have seen a dual application in Jonah. Let me give you the best example in the Bible, one of the best, I think. In 1 Chronicles chapter 17, David is thinking about building a temple for the Lord. And first Nathan the prophet says, go for it, God is with you. Then God says, go tell Nathan, you are not to build the temple, but your son is to build it. Now, here's the verse. If you go to 1 Chronicles chapter 17 and you start with, let's see here, verse 11. And it will be when your days are fulfilled, when you must go to be with your fathers, meaning you die, that I'll set up your seed after you, who will be of your sons. I will establish his kingdom. He will build me a house. I will establish his throne forever. Now, is that a prophecy about Solomon, who did build the temple, the son of David? Or is that a prophecy about Jesus, the son of David, who said, destroy this temple and I will raise it up? Or is it both? See, I think this is a great case where you can argue easily, but certainly Solomon, David was thinking about a literal temple, and Solomon did build the temple that David was praying about. But Jesus is really the son of David who built up the house of God. We are the household of God. We are the body of Christ. You see what I'm saying?
3: Yeah.
0: So the hard part of your question is, you said, what is the rule? So you know, how do you discern so it's not arbitrary? I think the best thing is you just look at the context. The best thing is if you can find a New Testament writer who gives a secondary application, then that'd be, I think, the best way to know. God says, I'm going to send a prophet like Elijah. Jesus then says that was John the Baptist, but then Jesus also says John did come and Elijah did come and Elijah will come. Jesus said that's a dual prophecy. Not only did Elijah come again, the spirit and power of Elijah was on John the Baptist. Christ said, and he will come, meaning before the second coming, there's going to be another Elijah message that will go. So when you find a New Testament support, then that's the best way to know, well, they're using two applications for that one prophecy. But there's other places where I think it's obvious, like the one I read in Chronicles. So I know, deep subject. There's no easy answer for that. That's a great question. All right, thank you, Michael. Appreciate your call. We're going to be talking about some questions that have come in. All right, first question. When Satan is deceiving some people at the end of times, when he is telling everybody he is Jesus, can Satan duplicate Jesus' pierced hands? Well, I think he can. You know, he's called, 2 Corinthians chapter 11 says Satan can be transformed into an angel of light. He can create illusions. So if he's impersonating Christ, if he wants to impersonate a Christ that's got some kind of scars in his hands, that would probably be very impressive. What Satan cannot reproduce is coming in the clouds of glory. Jesus never touches the ground again when he comes. It says we are caught up to meet him in the air. So anybody walking around on the ground that says that they are Christ, they're either demonic or deluded, but do not follow any false Christ. Let me see here. Since Jesus is now in heaven at the right hand of God and no longer active on earth, he left us a comforter who is active. So we ask Jesus into our hearts, or is it the Holy Spirit that comes into our hearts? Christ comes into our hearts through the Holy Spirit. Jesus said, I'm going, and it's expedient that I go, the Holy Spirit will come, and then he promises, I am with you everywhere you go. How is he with us? Through the person of God, the Spirit, we have the presence of Christ. Jesus says he will declare all things to you. The Spirit, you know, gives us the very presence of Christ. You will sense Jesus with you in God the Spirit, because God is one. Show me one unequivocal or equivocal sentence in the Bible where Jesus says, I am God, and we must worship him. Well, there is no verse where he says, I am God, we must worship him, but it does tell about people worshiping him. You read in Hebrews where it says, even the angels worship him. The Bible says in the Ten Commandments, we are to worship only God. Jesus must be God. The Bible says, only God knows the thoughts of men's hearts, yet Jesus knew people's thoughts. Jesus must be God. The Bible says there is one God and Savior. Jesus is our Savior. Jesus must be God. And you can read when he rose from the dead, he said, all hail, and the disciples held him by the feet and worshiped him. He received that worship. Unless he was God, they were breaking the commandments of God. So yes, Jesus is God. He said in John chapter 8, I am. Before Abraham was, I am. That's the same name that Moses used, or God gave to Moses, rather. All right. Is there a verse that says God gives us the freedom of choice? Where it says, choose you this day who you will serve in Joshua. Friends, we're out of time. Send us more Bible questions. You can email them to amazingfacts@BibleAnswersLive.com.
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6: ABC News, I'm Brian Clark. President Trump confirms that he asked FIFA President Gianni Infantino for a review of the red card that would have kept USA star Follerin Balogun out of tonight's round of 16 game against Belgium. The president also offered his thoughts on Balogun's red card.
7: That wasn't a foul. That wasn't even an infraction. That was two guys running full speed that happened to crash into each other.
6: FIFA's allowing Balogun to play. Belgium says it's protesting. President Trump heads to Turkey tonight for a two-day NATO summit as Russia continues to bombard Ukraine. At least 21 people were killed in overnight attacks. Microsoft announced that it's cutting 4,800 jobs, most of these cuts centered on Xbox. Xbox's CEO says the video game company's laying off 1,600 workers today and that it's spinning off four studios. And prosecutors today will present evidence against Tyler Robinson, who's suspected of killing Charlie Kirk last year. This is ABC News. The funeral procession for Iran's supreme leader continues today as many in the crowd call for revenge against the U.S. and Israel, says ABC's James Longman.
8: Much of the country has closed down and hundreds of thousands of Iranians have poured into the streets to mourn Ayatollah Ali Khamenei, who was killed back in February by the U.S. and Israeli airstrikes. Some in the crowds have held signs calling for President Trump and Prime Minister Netanyahu to be killed in revenge. A banner with the president's face on it has been stretched along a bridge for the crowd to throw stones at.
6: In the U.S., someone stealing sewer drain covers from residents in the Bermnal Heights neighborhood of San Francisco. Victims are learning they're responsible for the $20 replacement cost. Ruth Hidalgo lives there and says,
9: for somebody to continually do it and then hit every house on the whole hill, what's going on? Who's buying them? How much are they selling them for? Or is it just somebody's collection?
6: Police are investigating the thefts. I'm Brian Clark, ABC News.
10: For the WKRK Forecast Center, I'm meteorologist Jennifer Naramore. Several opportunities for showers and thunderstorms rolling our way this week. Some of the storms may be strong, and we have chances for heavier rain. We're going to see that building on in for the afternoon and evening time. Our high today, upper 80s for the valleys, mid-70s for the mountains, and the overnight lows are generally in the 60s. We're up to a 70% chance for showers and thunderstorms by tomorrow afternoon. Plenty of sun, the high 75 to 85, and dodging those scattered thunderstorms on Wednesday.
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12: Our scripture this week is from Colossians chapter 2, verses 8 through 10. See to it that no one takes you captive by philosophy and empty deceit, according to human tradition, according to the elemental spirits of the world, and not according to Christ. For in him the whole fullness of deity dwells bodily, and you have been filled in him, who is the head of all rule and authority. All right, our King James. Beware lest any man spoil you through philosophy and vain deceit, after the tradition of men, after the rudiments of the world, and not after Christ. For in him dwelleth all the fullness of the Godhead bodily, and ye are complete in him, which is the head of all principality and power.

Got a minute? Mark Crowder here with Peachtree Broadband's Bible Minute. Given that you're listening to this station, you're likely a follower of our Lord and trying to live your life to please Him. But I think something we all have difficulty with as believers is sustained obedience to the Word of God. What I mean by that is we have all been obedient to varying degrees, and we do love the Lord. But do we live our lives in sustained obedience and disciplines, following through on our commitments in the long term? Think about it this way. What would have happened if the Israelites described in Joshua 6 had only marched around the city of Jericho 6 times? Or consider Naaman, the commander of the Syrian army in 2 Kings 5, who implores the prophet Elisha to petition the Lord to heal Naaman's leprosy. What if he had only washed in the Jordan 6 times? But thankfully, he has loyal servants who persuade him to do just what Elisha, through God, has told him to do to be healed. God will provide the victory and the healing, but we need to be sure to follow through His guidance to the fullest. May God bless you and keep you by your friends at Peachtree Broadband Fiber.

0: to know. How can a man be born when he's old? Then my God spoke and his voice did ring, sounding like a shuffle of angels' wings. He said, marvel thou man, if you want to be wise, you got to believe and be baptized. Then God told Nicodemus,
1: God told Nicodemus,
2: God said yes he did,
1: he told

0: right, time for a look at the weather brought to you by Carpet Mart. Then we have Pastor Aud Brown and the Little Brass Town Baptist Church.
1: For the WKRK Forecast Center, I'm meteorologist Jennifer Naramore. Several opportunities for showers and thunderstorms rolling our way this week. Some of the storms may be strong, and we have chances for heavier rain. We're going to see that building on in for the afternoon and evening time. Our high today, upper 80s for the valleys, mid-70s for the mountains, and the overnight lows are generally in the 60s. We're up to a 70% chance for showers and thunderstorms by tomorrow afternoon. Plenty of sun, the high 75 to 85, and dodging those scattered thunderstorms on Wednesday.
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3: Good morning. Thank you for joining us today for God's Word for Today's World. It is my joy to come share God's Word with you, and I hope the service today will be a blessing for you. I truly do appreciate each of you who listen, pray for us, and help make these services possible. No way that I could ever express that deeply enough, but I do want to try and say thank you for being a part of these services and for all that you do for the cause of Christ. I hope that each of you have had a good and safe celebration of our nation's 250th birthday. It has been a very special occasion to realize that now 250 years later, there are some people who still love the same ideas and principles that these men and women in 1776 stood for and fought for. Who desired a total kind of freedom that was also controlled by the principles of respect and regard for other people. And to know that we are all people created in the sight of God, with an equality that is total, and it has taken human beings some time over these past 250 years to realize all of that. But thank God they did, and that people were willing to shed their life's blood, brother against brother, to establish these things more perfectly. And that is part of what our Constitution is about, in order to form a more perfect union. And Father, we, or folks, we need and must necessarily look to our Heavenly Father for guidance and direction for our nation. It is, to me, a most critical issue that we stay steady on the course that this nation has been following for the past 250 years. And to me, that is something that I hope for the next 250 years. And even further, if time should go on that long. My prayer is, my hope is, my desire is, that the United States of America would be the strong base for Christian faith and practice in the United States of America, and the home base for outreach to all of the world with Christian faith, and that it would be a home base for freedom. That people could see the freedom that is offered by this great country. And folks, people do love this, and they have been expressing it recently as they were able to come to this country for sports activities and realize what a wonderful thing it was to be free. Do not let anyone convince you that there is a better way. The way of freedom, the way of capitalism as we have experienced it in the past, is the way for everybody to have a part in their own freedom. And yes, people have, in that freedom that we have known, they have the freedom to enslave themselves if they want to. They can enslave themselves with evil and wickedness and addictions that just so distort and destroy the person little by little. Or they have the freedom to choose the good thing of life and stand for principles that God's word would teach us that not only are healthy for body, but for soul as well. And God is able in his word, or does through his word, give to us those teachings that are good for our lives, and not only ours, but for others as well. One of the sad things of life is when we see people that are so selfish that the only person they are concerned about is themselves. And nobody else really matters as long as things are good for them. And this appears to me to be a tragic thing happening in our world. And of course, it's been going on for years and years. It's just that it is happening in this generation as well. To be concerned about self and know that self is fine, know that self is well, know that self is powerful in this world and can use their power to push their way on over top of others and do as they so desire. So today I'm coming to you. My heart is concerned about our nation and about our world. I would like for it to be true in every nation on the face of the earth that people could be free from evil and crime and things that are harmful and hurtful to people, and that we could get along in a perfect attitude with one another. Now, the time is coming when that is going to be the case in eternity, when the Lord returns again. But as long as we have these human bodies that are tainted with sin, the devil is going to take advantage of that and use it in such a way as to bring harm and hurt to other people. I say all of this, folks, in regards to the celebration of our nation's 250th birthday that we just have been celebrating. And to say this to you, we must pray for our nation. We must pray for the world in which we live. And it must be with an unselfish attitude that we pray, that our heart's desire is that there would be great spiritual awakenings, not only in our country, but all over the world, in which people would wake up with a great respect and regard for the life of the fellow man, and that we could live together in a wonderful fellowship. This can happen to a great degree as we pour our hearts out to God and ask God to forgive us as a nation when we have been wrong, and to forgive us as individuals when we have been wrong, and to pray for an outpouring of God's Spirit upon the land in which we live. It is in our hands at this time, folks, and it is needful and necessary that we certainly look forward to each day of life with the hopeful attitude that the world can see we have been blessed. Yeah, do you know what Psalm 33, verse 12 says? It says this: blessed is the nation whose God is the Lord, whose God, the God of the Bible, that has been revealed to us in the Bible by several names, people that designated certain names for him when he did something in their lives. But in particular, his personal name of Yahweh from the Hebrew, and it got translated like Jehovah in the Greek. And this same God who created the heavens and the earth, by whatever name the Bible gives him, it is important for us to want the world to know about him. And I truly am grateful and thankful for the opportunity to try. And that leads me again to say something about our local churches and

I heard a person say one time that revival or spiritual awakening is not really worked up or even prayed down, but it was something in the season of refreshing that God's grace procured for people. And folks, I know that we have a lot of scriptures that teach us about praying, such as 2 Chronicles chapter 7, verse 14, which is a promise made unto Solomon and to the people of Israel, but from the way it is stated can be applied unto the children of God today. And that scripture says, if my people, which are called by my name, shall humble themselves and pray and seek my face and turn from their wicked ways, then will I hear from heaven and forgive their sin and heal their land. And folks, I can't tell you enough how important it is that you realize that if you are a child of God, that applies to you and to every one of us. We have a great part in this. And it's not just to feel that we could better ourselves with material things, but the important thing is, folks, that God's Holy Spirit, God's power, would be at work in this land, convicting the hearts of lost sinners, that they might be saved, born into the kingdom of God before it is too late. So to God be the glory, to God be praise and thanksgiving. And it is important that we seek to represent him rightly in this world and in our life. So, as we begin this work week after the celebration of our nation's birthday, I hope that you can go about it with a hopeful heart and with a determined desire to please God and to seek through all of the understanding of God's word that we have to stand for, hope for, and seek for God's blessings upon this nation daily. And I am grateful and thankful that is something we can all have a part in. Come on, folks. It is needful for us to commit our hearts and lives to God in a fashion of pure faith and pure love and a sincere desire for God's will to be done on earth. You know what the Apostle Paul said about his own people, nation of Israel. Paul was Jewish, yes, and had been very opposed to Jesus, another Jew, who said he was the Messiah. And until Jesus really revealed himself to the Apostle Paul, who at that time was Saul of Tarsus, in a miraculous and powerful and heavenly demonstration, the Apostle Paul later after that experience of salvation in his ministry in Romans chapter 10 and verse 1, he says this about his own nation of people. Brethren, my heart's desire, you get that? My heart's desire and prayer to God for Israel is that they might be saved. Paul wanted that, and he knew what it was for him to be saved. He knew what a truly different life that God had given him
after he came to know Jesus as his Lord and Savior. I

mean, folks, it was a complete turnaround and starting in the opposite direction from which he had been going. It was something I'm sure that people, it was hard for them to believe that this could happen to Saul of Tarsus. But it happened because of God's amazing grace. And so I say to you today that we as a people need to submit ourselves unto God with the hope that we might gain and grow in this divine favor with God that we call grace, but grow in the grace and the knowledge of our Lord and Savior Jesus Christ. The Bible has taught us to do this. And so I am here today pleading with you, as many have in the past. Let's seek to give all we can give to God of our life, of our time, of our devotion, that we might procure to ourselves blessings and, yes, material blessings of things that we need, but more importantly, the spiritual blessing and the spiritual food that comes from the outpouring of God himself upon our lives. We recently started studying, or at least announced it and did some introductory remarks concerning the Gospel of John. And so today we want to return also to this particular portion of Scripture that we find in chapter 1 of the Gospel of John. Who was John? He was one of the apostles that Jesus had called and trained to continue his work after he had risen from the dead and gone back to be with his Father in heaven from whence he had come. And that is expressed here. John fully understood this. And as God inspired him to write, he was able to the best of his ability with the help of God to write down for us these words that we have in the Bible regarding our Lord and Savior Jesus Christ. In the beginning was the Word, and the Word was with God, and the Word was God. And this word, this term, let me say, word, logos, is the Greek word for the Word. And it was the idea conveyed behind it was of the revelation. And in this scripture here, we're going to see how real that is. In the beginning was the Word. In the beginning was the revelation or the plan or the thought, the idea. God had it all together in the beginning. And this Word was with him. They could not seemingly have a better word to describe it, could not come up with that seemingly better than the word revelation, because this is what's going to happen. And when you're trying to find one word, folks, to describe God, you're going to be hard-pressed to come up with one. But so it was here that God gave John the word. In the beginning was the Word. And when you read your Bibles, you will notice that that term, Word, is capitalized. And therefore, it is a proper noun or a name. And in this case, it is a name. It is the name that is being given for the Lord Jesus Christ.
And it says to us, in the beginning was Jesus, and Jesus was with God, and Jesus was God. Folks, this is an amazing idea of Christ existing before his birth in Bethlehem of Judea. It goes all the way back to Genesis 1:1, when in the beginning, the Bible says, in the beginning, God created the heavens and the earth. And later on, when he created man, he says, let us therefore make man. And he created him in his likeness and in his image, and let us, and kept using the term us for plural. And so many biblical scholars have said, yes, in the very, very beginning of this world, God the Father, God the Son, and God the Holy Spirit was there. And so today, we find that as we get into the Word of God, that there are more and more teachings that try to reveal to us of the Almighty God. And I'm grateful that it does, in a great part, help us to understand and see and to know that we have this great Heavenly Father, and that he sent his Son, the Lord Jesus Christ, to be the revelation of himself. Jesus said to his disciples on one account, if you have seen me, you have seen the Father. The Apostle Paul says that Jesus is the very express image of the Heavenly Father. In every way, they are one. And so we're grateful and thankful to this day for God's wonderful blessing of sending his Son to be with us in the appropriate time. I was about to say a minute ago that the term Word, in the beginning was the Word. That is the terminology that is being used to describe Jesus. And in verse 14 of this same chapter, if we went on down, skipping from verse 1 now to verse 14, and that scripture says, and the Word, capitalized again, that term is, and the Word was made flesh and dwelt among us, and we beheld his glory, the glory as of the only begotten of the Father, full of grace and truth. So here, as we continue to follow the Word of God, we find that this capitalized term, W-O-R-D, is the proper name for the Lord and Savior Jesus Christ, who came and lived among us and died for God to be able to have or to complete a plan of salvation for the whole world. Well, I know that my time is running out this morning, and we're talking about Jesus and he being the revelation, the Son of God, being the express image of God. And I'd like to try to sing some of this song this morning, and hope it'll be a blessing for each of you as we think about the time when we will stand face to face with the Lord Jesus Christ.

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3: ABC News, I'm Brian Clark. FIFA is allowing U.S. soccer star Flo Balogun to play in tonight's World Cup game against Belgium. He was sent to miss the game for a red card he received in the last game against Bosnia. President Trump was asked today if he played a role in FIFA's decision.
4: All I did was ask for a review. I didn't say you have to do this.
3: He made that request in a conversation with FIFA's president, Gianni Infantino, and now other countries, including Belgium, are not happy. Belgium says it wants more information about why FIFA made the decision. The game kicks off in Seattle at 8 Eastern. President Trump tonight travels to Turkey for a NATO summit. Ukraine will be a major issue. Overnight, 21 people were killed in Russian strikes. Microsoft is cutting 4,800 jobs. Its Xbox division will be hit hard. It's trimming about 20% of its workforce. Xbox's CEO says the business is not healthy. Charlie Kirk's accused killer, Tyler Robinson, will be in a Utah court today as prosecutors present evidence against him. This is ABC News. Authorities in Southern California have arrested a man and charged him with involuntary manslaughter after a woman died and three people were hurt in a fireworks explosion in Chino over the weekend. Investigators believe that a large number of fireworks ignited, causing an explosion. The man was detained at the scene. A car was also engulfed by fire. New technologies targeting lead-footed and reckless drivers.
5: Virginia now allows cameras in crosswalks and stop signs, a bill by State Senator Angelia Williams-Graves.
6: They will turn on when they sense the car approaching and not slowing down. The goal is for people to obey the rules of the road.
5: Virginia is also first in the nation to put a device in the vehicle of chronic speeders. Go over the speed limit, the brakes are applied. A mother who lost her son to a speeding crash says this would have saved him. Wayne Cabot, ABC News.
3: I'm Brian Clark, ABC News.
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8: It's 78 degrees and partly cloudy. The time is 12:01.
10: From the WKRK Forecast Center, I'm meteorologist Jennifer Naramore. On and off again, chances for showers with thunderstorms in our forecast for the rest of today. Those will die out by this evening. Could see a few stronger thunderstorms rumbling through, our high 75 to 85. Overnight lows are through the 60s. Seeing some sunshine for tomorrow, the high 75 to 85. Scattered storms again by the afternoon and evening, and then we'll dry out Tuesday night. Overall, chances for wet weather lower on Wednesday. Plenty of sun, highs mid-70s mountains, upper 80s for the valleys.
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1: Thelma Beavers, age 98, of Murphy, went home to be with her Lord and Savior Wednesday, July 1st. She was a native and lifelong resident of Cherokee County. Thelma retired from Levi Strauss and was a member of Tomatla Baptist Church. She was the daughter of the late James and Abby Mayhew. She was also preceded in death by her husband, Frank Beaver, one son, Bobby Beaver, and one daughter, Sheila Ann Beaver. Surviving are one daughter, Shirley Owenby, and husband Steve, one daughter-in-law, Betty Beaver, three grandchildren, Justin Owenby, Matt Beaver, and Melissa Godfrey, nine great-grandchildren, Brooklyn, Seth, Scout, and Bethany Owenby, Annie, Allie, and Cooper Godfrey, Charlie, and Brooks Beaver. A celebration of life will be held at a later date in lieu of flowers. The family requests memorials be made to the Valley River Humane Society. Ivy Funeral Home Murphy, in charge of all arrangements for Thelma Beaver, age 98. William Bill Hughes, age 87, of Murphy, was called home to his Lord and Savior Thursday, July 2nd. He was a native and lifetime resident of Murphy. Bill attended Western Carolina College beginning in 1956 and graduated with a Bachelor of Arts in Education in 1960. He then married the love of his life, Barbara Jones Hughes, on June 11, 1960. In the fall of 1960, he took his first teaching position at White Church School, where he also coached 8th grade girls basketball. In 1965, Bill was appointed as principal of Murphy Elementary School, where he worked for the next 32 years until retiring from the school system. While serving as principal, Bill earned a master's degree in education. Bill devoted 32 years to serving the town of Murphy. He served 12 years on the Murphy Town Council before being elected mayor in 1997. He went on to serve as mayor for 20 years, retiring at the end of 2017. During his years of public service, Bill helped guide Murphy through growth, change, and challenge, while never losing sight of what made our town special. Bill cared deeply about downtown Murphy, our historic assets, and the future of our community. His legacy remains visible through Bill Hughes Avenue, named in his honor in 2021. But his greatest legacy is found in the students he encouraged, the families he served, the people he supported, and the community he spent a lifetime loving. Bill was a faithful member of Murphy First United Methodist Church and a long-standing member of Murphy Civitan Club. He was the son of the late Neil Wallace and Kathleen Marie Bobo Hughes. Surviving are his wife of 66 years, Barbara Hughes of Murphy, two daughters, Linda Hughes Cann and husband Marty of Abbeville, South Carolina, and Lisa Brown of Houston, Georgia. Two brothers, Harry Hughes and wife Vangie of Mississippi and Bobby Hughes of Georgia. Four grandchildren, Lauren Johnson and husband Matthew, Will Brown and wife Michaela, Cody Cann and wife Jennifer, and Bonnie Kane and husband Brendan. Seven great-grandchildren, Avon, Freya, Sophie, and Archer Johnson, Eleanor Brown, and Lily Kate and Hannah Ann Cann. Funeral services will be held at 2 p.m. Monday, July 6th in the chapel of Ivy Funeral Home Murphy with Reverend Evan Hill officiating. 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Ivy Funeral Home Murphy, in charge of all arrangements for William Bill Hughes, age 87.
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3: Thank you for listening to Loving People to Jesus. I'm Pastor Jimmy Tanner of the First Baptist Church of Murphy, North Carolina, and I'm grateful for WKRK and our listeners who support this daily program. This week we're going to continue a study, and we're going to be in the book of Genesis, Genesis chapter 22. Let me read to you starting in verse 1. And it came to pass after these things that God did tempt Abram. And he said to him, Abraham, and he said, Behold, here am I. And he said, Take now thy son, thy only son Isaac, whom thou lovest, and get thee into the land of Moriah, and offer him there for a burnt offering upon one of the mountains which I will tell thee of. And Abraham rose up early in the morning, and saddled his ass, and took two of his young men with him, and Isaac his son, and cleaved the wood and the burnt offering, and rose up and went unto the place of which God had told him. Then on the third day Abraham lifted up his eyes and saw the place afar off. And Abraham said unto this young man, Abide ye here with the ass, and I and the lad will go yonder and worship, and come again to you. And Abraham took the wood of the burnt offering and laid it upon Isaac his son, and he took the fire in his hand and a knife, and they went both of them together. Most of us that know this story, we know what's about to take place, and we see what God has asked Abraham to do. And Abraham's going to a place called the Mountain of Surrender. He's going to Mount Moriah. He's doing what God is asking him to do. And when we look at this passage of Scripture, we see God's hand in all of the work of Abraham's life. We see this mountain of surrender before Abraham, and Abraham having to make some decisions that's hard for him to understand and hard for him to follow. And notice as this Scripture takes off here in Genesis 22, it says, And it came to pass. Boy, I'm glad things come to pass and they don't come to stay. But this was something that Abraham needed to pass in his life, but he needed to show his surrender to the Lord. Now, we must be in a position for God to speak to us, and we must be in a position to hear from God, but we also must get ourselves in the position to obey God, and this demands a relationship. Only through a relationship will you do what someone else wishes and what someone else desires. And Abraham came to know the Lord all the way back in Genesis chapter 12. And the reality of his conversion is revealed in Genesis chapter 15, verse 6. And it says, And he believed in the Lord, and he counted it to him for righteousness. Abraham believed in the Lord, and God counted it unto him for righteousness. God gives us that same opportunity. You may be on the mountain of surrender today. Maybe the day is the day that you need to believe in the Lord and let the Lord count it for you for righteousness. Their relationship had often been rocky. You can go and look at Lot in Genesis 12. You can see their trip into Egypt in Genesis 12. You can see the story of Hagar in Genesis 16. You can follow it all the way through to Genesis 21 through 18. It wasn't perfect, and neither is our life. It's not perfect. We've got a lot of problems and a lot of things that we need to work on in our life. And when we think about it, how about you? Have you surrendered to the Lord on this mountain that he's put before you? Maybe you just can't find the time to go to church. Maybe you just haven't found the time or found the right place to go, and you keep putting it off, but really you know down deep in your heart you're just making an excuse. You're a little bit afraid. You don't know what to do, and you don't know which way to turn. But God demands a relationship from us, and that's the reason he put us in this world, is so that he could be with us and we could be with him. Matter of fact, salvation is all about us being in Jesus and Jesus being in us. He literally puts us into him and us and him into us. And that's the way we serve the Lord. We serve the Lord as Jesus lives through us. There's no good in us. Our righteousness is like filthy rags. We need the Savior to live out our life. And Abraham's life wasn't a perfect life, but it was a life, and God used him. And in Genesis 15, we see here that God counted his belief when it says, and he believed in the Lord, and he counted it unto him as righteousness. That's what I'm asking you today. Are you ready to believe in the Lord? God may have brought you to your mountain of surrender today. I pray that you'll surrender to the Lord. God bless you, and thank you for listening.
0: It is time for the Townsend Rose Funeral Home Obituary Column, heard 7 days a week on WKRK. 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
1: All right, I have a song going out for Roland Edward and Angie Nichols Phillips. 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
1: All right, it is Monday. Boy, is it a Monday. Okay, the Homeless Shelter Thrift Store in Murphy has Christian karaoke at 6 o'clock on Tuesdays, along with extended store hours until 8 o'clock. The community is invited to attend and sing praises, testify, etc., as we gather to glorify the Lord. Support group for parents of prodigal teens and estranged adult children is every Thursday at 10:30 a.m. And they've got crafts for kids in the ministry room at 10 a.m. every Friday. That sounds like a lot of fun, actually. All right, bingo is held each second Monday at Grace Baptist Fellowship Hall in Andrews. It begins at 6:30 each evening, and supper will be available. That's going to be happening on July 14th. And let's see, Manna Food Distribution takes place at Hiawassee Dam Senior Center the third Wednesday of each month. And that would be this one. No, that's next Wednesday. Sorry, July 15th. All right, let me see. We've got Community Clothing Ministry at Oak Forest United Methodist Church in Hayesville. Summer distribution is Friday and Saturday, July 17th and 18th, from 8 a.m. until noon. Loads of new and gently used summer clothes for men, women, youth, children, and infants added since the spring distribution. They'll be accepting donations as well. There is now a clothing donation bin located outside the basement door at Oak Forest United Methodist Church. Thank you for supporting this ministry. We look forward to seeing you. Vacation Bible School, Upper Peachtree Baptist Church, July 13th through the 17th, from 6 until 8:30, food, games, music, crafts, lesson, ride the van. Okay.
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1: ABC News, I'm Chuck Sievertson. The Belgian Soccer Federation demands an explanation from FIFA about a decision to let a U.S. forward play tonight at the World Cup despite getting a red card in his previous game. President Trump phoned the head of soccer's governing body about it.
2: All I did was ask for a review. I didn't say you have to do this.
1: A man accused of killing conservative influencer Charlie Kirk in Utah last September is set to appear in front of a judge this week for evidence and testimony against him. Tyler Robinson has not entered a plea. Tonight, the president will fly the new Air Force One overseas for the first time to a two-day NATO summit in Turkey. For the first time, President Trump rang the opening bell for the New York Stock Exchange and NASDAQ from the Oval Office in the White House. It celebrated the launch of Trump Accounts, a new tax-advantaged savings account for children in the U.S. Total deaths in Ukraine from overnight Russian air attacks are now at least 21. This is ABC News. The Trump administration continues its efforts to change or alter exhibits at several of the country's museums, including new criticism aimed at one of the world's largest, ABC's Sophie Flay.
3: In a scathing new report, the Trump administration accuses the leaders of the Smithsonian of being radical activists. President Trump has targeted museums and historic sites, he says paints too negative a picture of America's past.
4: We want the museums to talk about the history of our country in a fair manner, not in a woke manner or in a racist manner.
3: Last Friday, an appeals court cleared the way for the administration to replace the slavery exhibit in Philadelphia, where George Washington enslaved nine people. Critics say the administration is whitewashing U.S. history.
1: The Smithsonian says it remains committed to nonpartisan scholarship. The World Cup has helped increase national pride and gambling. Prediction market Kalshi saw more than $31 billion in volume in June compared to $18 billion in May. Chuck Sievertson, ABC News.
5: From the WKRK Forecast Center, I'm meteorologist Jennifer Naira Moore. On and off again, chances for showers with thunderstorms in our forecast for the rest of today. Those will die out by this evening. Could see a few stronger thunderstorms rumbling through, our high 75 to 85. Overnight lows are through the 60s. Seeing some sunshine for tomorrow, the high 75 to 85. Scattered storms again by the afternoon and evening, and then we'll dry out Tuesday night. Overall, chances for wet weather lower on Wednesday. Plenty of sun, highs mid-70s mountains, upper 80s for the valleys.
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0: And I'm going to go ahead and do the noisy alert. I forgot to last Monday and had to wait until I think I did it Wednesday. We're going to do it today, right now.
1: This is a test. 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This is only a test.

This is a test of the emergency alerting system. The broadcasters of your area, in voluntary cooperation with federal, state, and local authorities, have developed this system to keep you informed in the event of an emergency. Had this been an actual emergency, the attention signal you just heard would have been followed by official information, news, or instructions. This station serves the tri-state area of western North Carolina, northern Georgia, and eastern Tennessee. This concludes this test of the emergency alerting system.

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I do appreciate it. Looks like the rain is just about here in Cherokee County, so y'all stay dry. Watch out for raindrops and

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1: ABC News, I'm Chuck Sievertson. FIFA's judicial bodies are independent. They operate autonomously, says the head of soccer's governing body in a statement, essentially denying he had any influence over the decision to reverse the red card suspension, clearing the way for the top U.S. scorer to play in tonight's game against Belgium. President Trump phoned the head of soccer's governing body about it.
2: I asked for a review because I didn't think it was a foul. And, you know, again, I'm good at this stuff. I didn't think it was a foul. I thought it was two great athletes that crashed into each other and got entangled.
1: The man accused of killing conservative influencer Charlie Kirk in Utah last September is set to appear in front of a judge this week for several days of evidence and testimony against him. Tyler Robinson has so far not entered a plea. President Trump tonight heading for a two-day NATO summit in Turkey. Also at the summit, Ukraine President Zelensky will likely repeat a request for more interceptor missiles. This is ABC News. Thousands of mourners dressed in black flooded into Iran's capital today in a procession as part of the funeral of the late Supreme Leader Ayatollah Khomeini. More technology to try to control your feet in motor vehicles.
3: Virginia now allows cameras in crosswalks and stop signs, a bill by State Senator Angelia Williams-Graves.
4: They will turn on when they sense the car approaching and not slowing down. The goal is for people to obey the rules of the road.
3: Virginia is also first in the nation to put a device in the vehicle of chronic speeders. Go over the speed limit, the brakes are applied. A mother who lost her son to a speeding crash says this would have saved him. Wayne Cabot, ABC News.
1: Small business owners in U.S. tourist destinations are saying they're seeing more Americans sticking closer to home this summer instead of going on overseas vacations. Chuck Sievertson, ABC News.
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7: From the WKRK Forecast Center, I'm meteorologist Jennifer Naramore. On and off again, chances for showers with thunderstorms in our forecast for the rest of today. Those will die out by this evening. Could see a few stronger thunderstorms rumbling through, our high 75 to 85. Overnight lows are through the 60s. Seeing some sunshine for tomorrow, the high 75 to 85. Scattered storms again by the afternoon and evening, and then we'll dry out Tuesday night. Overall, chances for wet weather lower on Wednesday. Plenty of sun, highs mid-70s mountains, upper 80s for the valleys.
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0: Murphy sits right here in the corner of North Carolina, just a short drive from Georgia and Tennessee. 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

by the Savior. I felt fire from above. I've been down to the river. I ain't the same. A prodigal's return.

One of the best things about Southern gospel music is the message. It's about faith, hope, and loving one another. You'll hear plenty of that right here on WKRK.

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1: ABC News, I'm Chuck Sievertson. Lower gasoline prices could be coming as the U.S. has been removing mines from the southern route of the Strait of Hormuz, with more tankers passing through, says ABC News contributor and former State Department official Steve Gannier.
2: That's another 5 million barrels on the market. So we're going from a shortage of oil to a glut of oil, which takes away so much of the negotiating power of the Iranians.
1: Gannier says what's dangerous is Ukraine attacking and knocking out a lot of Russian oil refineries, creating long lines for gasoline in Russia. He says Putin might attack NATO to distract the Russian people. A White House report accuses the Smithsonian Institution of tainted, politically motivated exhibits. The Smithsonian denies it. FIFA's judicial bodies are independent. They operate autonomously, says the head of soccer's governing body in a statement, essentially denying that he had any influence over the decision to reverse a red card suspension of a top U.S. scorer. This is ABC News. The World Cup has been a bonanza for gambling.
3: Kalshi, the biggest of the prediction markets, saw more than $31 billion in volume in June, compared with $18 billion in May. Dune Analytics says that since the beginning of World Cup competition, Kalshi has handled $1 billion a day. Polymarket, which watched its volume fall in April and May, saw trading of $10.8 billion in June. By the way, France is Kalshi's odds-on favorite to win the 2026 World Cup. Jim Ryan, ABC News.
1: A continuing consumer headache. Shoppers sign up for free trials or reduced rates for subscriptions and then run into trouble when they try to cancel it.
4: People report that they'll have to email or chat in, and there might be several different steps to the process there that they have to go through.
1: Cameron Nakashima of the Better Business Bureau says that the agency has gotten, from the Pacific Northwest alone, nearly 40,000 complaints and 9,000 negative reviews. Chuck Sievertson, ABC News.
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7: From the WKRK Forecast Center, I'm meteorologist Jennifer Naramore. On and off again, chances for showers with thunderstorms in our forecast for the rest of today. Those will die out by this evening. Could see a few stronger thunderstorms rumbling through, our high 75 to 85. Overnight lows are through the 60s. Seeing some sunshine for tomorrow, the high 75 to 85. Scattered storms again by the afternoon and evening, and then we'll dry out Tuesday night. Overall chances for wet weather lower on Wednesday. Plenty of sun, highs mid-70s mountains, upper 80s for the valleys.
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1: ABC News, I'm Chuck Sievertson. An oil glut replacing oil shortages could lower gasoline prices. The U.S. has been removing mines from the southern route of the Strait of Hormuz, with more tankers passing through, says ABC News contributor, former State Department official Steve Gagnier.
2: We could get down into the 60s on a barrel of oil because of this glut. So the Iranian ability to influence this negotiation is going to decrease. We'll see if that makes a difference at the negotiation table.
1: President Trump heads to a NATO summit in Turkey later today, where Ukraine President Zelensky is expected to ask alliance members for more interceptor missiles. FIFA's judicial bodies are independent. They operate autonomously, says the head of soccer's governing body in a statement, essentially denying he had any influence over the decision to reverse a red card suspension so the top U.S. scorer can play in tonight's game against Belgium. Many flood watches are in the east. This is ABC News. A preliminary hearing is underway in the Charlie Kirk murder case. Tyler Robinson charged in the fatal shooting of the conservative activist at the courthouse in Provo, Utah. ABC's Alex Stone.
3: There will be testimony. There will be evidence. It could go for a week. It may not go that long. That prosecutors show they have enough evidence to take this to trial, but it is a low bar. They only have to show probable cause, not proof beyond a reasonable doubt. So they have to show the judge that they've got enough to show that it could have been Tyler Robinson, and then the judge will decide if they do, in fact, head to trial.
1: Europe is bracing for another 100-degree-plus heat wave this week, and the threat of wildfires causing concern, says ABC's Tom Sufi Burridge in Paris.
4: Fire crews are battling multiple wildfires right now in southern France, in one of the worst, which officials say is not yet under control. That's to the west of the city of Perpignan. More than 11,000 acres have been burnt, and 26 communities have been evacuated in that area.
1: Chuck Sievertson, ABC News.
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7: From the WKRK Forecast Center, I'm meteorologist Jennifer Naramore. On and off again, chances for showers with thunderstorms in our forecast for the rest of today. Those will die out by this evening. Could see a few stronger thunderstorms rumbling through, our high 75 to 85. Overnight lows are through the 60s. Seeing some sunshine for tomorrow, the high 75 to 85. Scattered storms again by the afternoon and evening, and then we'll dry out Tuesday night. Overall, chances for wet weather lower on Wednesday. Plenty of sun, highs mid-70s mountains, upper 80s for the valleys.
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I'm Greg Goodman, and we're playing Southern Gospel music all day and all night long on 105.5 FM, 1320 AM, and cable channel 25. 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

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That's what we love about this music on WKRK.

Hey, it's Greg Goodman. So glad you decided to spend part of your day with us. More Southern Gospel music is coming up in just a bit on WKRK Murphy. 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
1: ABC News, I'm Chuck Sievertson. Another allegation against the Maine Democratic Senate candidate. ABC News has not independently verified the claim, which has been published online. Former girlfriend tells Politico in late 2021, Graham Plattner entered her home while drunk and forced himself on her. In a video message, Plattner calls the allegation false and adds,
2: regardless of the inaccuracy of the reporting, but mindful of the political reality it will inflict, we are taking the time to reflect on the best path forward.
1: President Trump heads to a NATO summit in Turkey later today, where Ukraine President Zelensky is expected to ask alliance members for more interceptor missiles. Saying FIFA's judicial bodies are independent and autonomous, the head of soccer's governing body essentially denying he had any influence over the decision to reverse a red card suspension so that the top U.S. scorer can play in tonight's game against Belgium. Heat continues in the southeast. This is ABC News. After a very hot July 4th in many areas, the heat isn't quitting everywhere, says ABC News forecaster Samara Theodore.
3: Things are really hot in the southeast. Some areas not quite as bad as we saw over the holiday weekend, but still pretty bad. 100 degrees is what it feels like in Tuscaloosa. But I'll leave you with some good news for those in the northeast. Things are really cooling down. You in D.C. on Wednesday will be around 83 degrees.
1: Storms the past days are leading to flood watches from Virginia and North Carolina to Pittsburgh, Hartford, and New York City. A rare third European heat wave has wildfires spreading notably in Spain and southern France. In Paris, ABC's Tom Sufi Burridge.
4: There have been red alerts issued in seven southern French regions, and temperatures in the coming days are only expected to rise further here in France and in other parts of Europe.
1: A rebound for artificial intelligence stocks sent indexes higher on Wall Street. The Dow reached another record high, up 140 points. The Nasdaq gained 288. Chuck Sievertson, ABC News.
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7: From the WKRK Forecast Center, this is meteorologist Steve Hamilton. Some showers and thunderstorms around for the overnight hours. We still have that low pressure system and stationary front nearby. We'll be in the upper 60s. Few afternoon thunderstorms on Tuesday. Some sunshine, though, and we'll be in the upper 80s. Scattered showers on Tuesday night, and then about the same for Wednesday. Upper 80s on the afternoon high. Will be sunny in the morning. Late day showers and thunderstorms. A few more showers around on Thursday.

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Faith, hope, and encouragement. That's what we're all about on WKRK.

0: from Murphy, across the mountains of North Carolina, Georgia, and Tennessee. 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

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That's why we keep the music going right here on Christian Radio WKRK.

Hey, it's Greg Goodman. Southern gospel music has a way of reminding us that no matter what we're facing, there's always hope ahead. More great music is coming up.

One of the best things about Southern gospel music is the message. It's about faith, hope, and loving one another. You'll hear plenty of that right here on WKRK.

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We play it all day and all night here on Christian Radio WKRK Murphy.

all the devils of hell. But on the other, the angels of glory, and they've

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1: ABC News, I'm Chuck Sievertson. Another allegation against Graham Plattner, the main Democratic Senate candidate. ABC News has not independently verified the claim, which has been published online. A former girlfriend tells Politico in late 2021, Plattner entered her home while drunk and forced himself on her. In a video message, Plattner calls the allegation false and adds,
2: "Regardless of the inaccuracy of the reporting, but mindful of the political reality it will inflict, we are taking the time to reflect on the best path forward."
1: Two fellow Democrats pulled their endorsements of Plattner after the Politico report came out, Arizona Senator Ruben Gallego and California Congressman Ro Khanna. The latter urging Plattner to drop out of the race, calling the allegations very serious and credible. President Trump heads to a NATO summit in Turkey later today, where Ukraine President Zelensky is expected to ask members for more interceptor missiles. Wall Street indexes closed higher, the Dow at a record high. This is ABC News. The Hamas militant group today says it has dissolved its government in Gaza and is preparing to transfer power to a technical committee backed by the United Nations as part of a U.S.-brokered ceasefire deal. Hamas did not say whether it planned to disarm or hand over security to an international force. Storms bringing the threat of flooding. ABC News forecaster Samara Theodore.
3: In parts of central New Jersey, New York, Long Island in particular, from Queens to Brooklyn out to Long Island, there's a chance for some really decent flooding there. And we also have a flash flood threat, and it also includes Long Island as well as parts of Connecticut and the northern tier of the Jersey Shore. Elevated flash flood risk from Cumberland, Maryland, up to Pittsburgh, out to Cleveland, and down to the Delmarva Peninsula, over to Philadelphia and Virginia Beach.
1: The World Cup has helped increase gambling. Prediction market Kalshi saw more than $31 billion in volume in June, compared with $18 billion in May. Chuck Sievertson, ABC News.
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6: From the WKRK Forecast Center, this is meteorologist Steve Hamilton. Some showers and thunderstorms around for the overnight hours. We still have that low pressure system and stationary front nearby. We'll be in the upper 60s. Few afternoon thunderstorms on Tuesday. Some sunshine, though, and we'll be in the upper 80s. Scattered showers on Tuesday night, and then about the same for Wednesday. Upper 80s on the afternoon high. Will be sunny in the morning. Late day showers and thunderstorms. A few more showers around on Thursday.

Southern gospel that lifts your spirit and reminds you what really matters. 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

It's amazing how a good song can change the whole mood of your day. And that's what we try to do here on WKRK. Just keep the encouragement coming. That particular song for you may be coming up next.

We have more great Southern Gospel songs lined up for you. I'm Greg Goodman. Hope you're enjoying your day with Christian Radio, WKRK.

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It's all right here on WKRK.

Murphy sits right here in the corner of North Carolina, just a short drive from Georgia and Tennessee. And from here, we're sending Southern gospel music across the mountains on WKRK.

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1: ABC News, I'm Stephanie Officer. A heat quave just won't quit in the South. ABC's Samara Theodore.
2: Things are really hot in the Southeast. Some areas not quite as bad as we saw over the holiday weekend, but still pretty bad. 100 degrees is what it feels like in Tuscaloosa. But I'll leave you with some good news for those in the Northeast. Things are really cooling down. You in D.C. on Wednesday will be around 83 degrees.
1: Authorities in Mississippi have located a body they believe likely belongs to a teen missing since July 4th. 18-year-old Nolan Wells was last seen on Horn Island Saturday. The Barrier Island is a popular vacation spot. A local sheriff's office saying Wells was there with friends for the holiday when he was reported missing. ABC's Alex Perez.
3: The Jackson County Sheriff's Department, the Cajun Navy, and many volunteers spending much of the weekend searching for Wells. It remains unclear what exactly happened to him. Authorities say they are still working